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time ago, a poll was taken as to the most popular gospel song that's ever been written. 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Let it bless your heart. Praise the name of the Lord. Hallelujah to the Lamb. Thank you, Jesus. Yeah.

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And when he comes the second time, he's coming in glory.

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2: The chimes of time ring out the news, another day is through. 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

There's a song that I wrote just this last week, Monday morning, over the last several days and nights. I've been waking up in the middle of the night just worrying about things, and some of them aren't even real. But I think the enemy loves to distract us. And if you get a little sick, he'll make you think, well, you better go check this out. You probably got cancer. It's going to end your life. Or he'll have you worrying about your family that it's going to end. And he'll have you worrying about your job and it's going to end. But he just loves to weigh you down so you can't do what you were destined to do. And so in the middle of the night, I just kept singing these words, peace of God, cover me. And so today, this is just a brand new chorus, and I want you to feel free to try to sing it with us.

Sometimes I can't see my way, and I have to trust him by faith. I just reach out and take hold of that nail-scarred hand. Sometimes I get weak, and then I ask him, take command. It seems that I can hear him speak. And this is what he says.

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Psalm 41 and verse 11. By this I know that you favored me, O God, for you never allowed my enemies to triumph over me. 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

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We're gonna go down to Mozambique, Malawi, Rwanda, Burundi, Zambia. We're gonna do this in Swahili.

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end of the earth will I cry unto thee when my heart is overwhelmed. 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

Inside Tabernacles forever. 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

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Soon and very soon it's going to happen. Thank you, singers and musicians. If you have your Bible...

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time ago, the prophet Isaiah wrote. He said the bear will be gentle and the wolf will be tame. He talked about the lion laying down.

Yes, it will. There will be peace. Oh, Lord, in that valley. Yes, it will. Yes, it will.

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1: This beautiful day opens and we enjoy the breath of life. Come and enter into His presence as creatures shaped by our one and only Creator. He will carry us through paths of righteousness. He will fill us with joy and we will have eternal pleasure from His right hand. So as you begin this day, come and fill yourself with His presence. In whatsoever you may face, He will give you just a glimpse of His majesty and bountiful love. Come into His presence.
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Good morning, everyone. This morning we read 1 Kings chapter 20, reading from verse 31 through to 34. And I'm reading the New International Version. Here begins. His officials said to him, "Look, we have heard that the kings of Israel are merciful. Let us go to the king of Israel with sackcloth around our waists and ropes around our heads. Perhaps he will spare your life." Wearing sackcloth around their waist and ropes around their heads, they went to the king of Israel and said, "Your servant Ben-Hadad says, 'Please let me live.'" The king answered, "Is he still alive? He is my brother." The men took this as a good sign and were quick to pick up his words. "Yes, your brother Ben-Hadad," they said. "Go and get him," the king said. When Ben-Hadad came out, Ahab had him come up into his chariot. "I will return the cities my father took from your father," Ben-Hadad offered. "You may set up your own market areas in Damascus, as my father did in Samaria." Ahab said, "On the basis of a treaty, I will set you free." So he made a treaty with him and let him go. Reading from the Word of God. My sisters and brothers, what is it that we can get from these few verses and see how best we can make them applicable to our lives and experience? Just remember that Ahab was fighting against Ben-Hadad. God had said to him twice. One, that listen, in verse 13, it said, "Meanwhile, the prophet came to Ahab and the king of Israel announced, 'This is what the Lord said. Do you see the vast army? I will give it in your hand today. And then you will know that I am the Lord.'" That's verse 13. Verse 28 of chapter 20. Again, "Because the Armenian," this is what the Lord says, "because the Armenians think that the Lord is God of the hills and not God of the valleys, I will deliver the vast army in your hands, and you will know that I am the Lord." So obviously, what should have happened is that God giving Ahab the victory, Ahab should have learned a particular lesson. What is the lesson? He should have known that the Lord is the Lord. It's the Lord who gave him the battle that caused him to be successful. It means, therefore, that Ahab should have turned to the Lord. Ahab should have expressed gratitude to the Lord God, because the Lord has caused him to be victorious over the enemy. Now, in verses 31 to 34, an interesting development. What is the interesting development, my sisters and brothers? It is this, that Ben-Hadad or his men knew about how merciful the kings of Israel were. And now they want to test that mercy of the king. Don't forget who Ben-Hadad was. Ben-Hadad was the enemy. The enemy. In chapter 20,
from verse 1 through to verse 6, Ben-Hadad made a decision and already sent message to Ahab what he will do. Hear what the text said, my sisters and brothers. It is a, this is what Ben-Hadad says. Verse 3, your silver and gold are mine, and the best of your wives and children are mine. So you see Ben-Hadad's intention to capture, to take everything. But no, what do we see? Seduction. Seduction. The enemy engaged in seduction, wanting favor. But not only that, but look how the enemy dressed. The enemy dressed in sackcloth and with robe. My sisters and brothers, a sign of penitence. That's how the enemy comes. And as Christians, as believers in Christ, we must be careful of the seduction of the enemy. That's how the devil comes, to seduce us. One, dress nice. And the dressing can be even their words, their appearances, my sisters and brothers, with words of penitence in their mouth. You see, the enemy can come dressed as one who is in penitence, one who is submissive, and so forth. But we have to be careful of the disguise of the enemy. The devil can come in various ways because of the intention of the enemy. Look, O Ahab responded. So with the seduction of the enemy, there was no consultation. Remember, you know, Ahab ought to remember who the Lord is. Yes, know that I am the Lord. So a decision that he was supposed to make, or to have this kind of mercy, it calls for consultation with God before he can make the decision. But there was no consultation, my brother. No consultation, my sister. Look how they presented Ben-Hadad. Hear what the servants, those who came and said. In verse 32, the latter part, it says, they came and said, your servant Ben-Hadad says, please let me live. The king answered, is he still alive? He is my brother. Note, you know, what these officials came from Ben-Hadad and said, Ben-Hadad is your servant. But look what Ahab said. He's my brother. The enemy becomes his brother. My sisters and brothers, obviously, in my mind, with the deception, with the seduction, with the appearance, my sisters and brothers, what I see here is that Ahab made no attempt for consultation with the Lord, knowing fully well that the enemy now was in his space. He made his own selfish decision. Selfish decision, my sisters and brothers, and ignored the Lord. Hear what he called the enemy, the same one who wanted all his silver, all his gold, and all his wives. The same one. He is my brother, my sisters and brothers.
sometimes we cozy up with the devil, deception, and we cozy up with the devil. We have to be careful in everything. Make sure that we go to the Lord, we consult the Lord and seek direction from the Lord. Seek direction from our Lord Jesus Christ. He will give us the guidance. Look how, because of the self-interest, and any time we put our own self-interest over God's interest, my sisters and brothers, we are running a dangerous game. Dangerous game. It should be what the Lord wants and not what I want. Hear what Ben-Hadad said to Ahab. So when Ahab, you know, said, the officials, they picked up on it and said, oh yes, he's your brother. Sharp. Is it? They presented him as servant. But Ahab said, he's my brother. And they picked it up and said, oh yes, your brother. Yes. He said, go get him. You see what he did? An invitation to the enemy. With all his seduction, no consultation with the Lord, his own selfish interest is what good for him and not what good for the Lord. My sisters and brothers, get him. Look what Ahab did. In verse 33, go get him, the king said. When Ben-Hadad came out, Ahab had him come up into his chariot, an invitation to take a ride with the enemy. How many of us are inviting the devil in our space? How many of us are riding with the devil, giving the devil an invitation, and he's riding with you, my brother, riding with you, my sister, because of your own self-interest, because what you think and not what the Lord thinks, but you are riding with the devil. That's a grave mistake many of us are making, taking a ride with the devil because it pleases us. We want to feel better. It is something good for me. Look how the devil is so smart. Ben-Hadad said, listen, I will return the cities. Verse 34. My father took from your father. Sorry. Then Ben-Hadad offered, you may set up your own market in Damascus, as your father did in Samaria, as my father did in Samaria. You see it? When you ride with the devil, my brother, my sister, you can start set up shop in the devil's territory. Note, you know, is without consultation with the Lord. Setting up shop in the devil's territory anytime you ride with the devil, my brother, my sister, for your own self-interest. This is good for me. But no consultation with the Lord to know the direction and directive what the Lord gives, because according to the practice then and the treaty, the covenant with the Lord, they should get rid of the enemy. Ahab should have gotten rid of the enemy because he made a covenant. The king of Israel made covenant with the Lord. But look what he said now. Ahab said, on the basis of this treaty, I will set you free. So he made a treaty with him and let him go. Made a treaty with the enemy. And the treaty that he should have made is with the Lord. My sisters and brothers, be careful. Some of us are riding with the enemy and we have made treaty with the enemy. The enemy, a matter of fact, we have even set up shop.
in the enemy's camp. We have to be careful. Jesus, when Satan came, the Lord said, "It is written. Get thee behind me, Satan." It is only the Lord, it is only God we should serve. But many of us are serving our own self-interest. And anytime we serve our own self-interest and not the Lord's interest, it will be detrimental. Is there any one of us here listening to me, seduced by the enemy, the devil? We have made our own decision without any consultation with the Lord. We have not carried it to the Lord. When we make our own decision, but our own self-interest, what pleases us, my sisters and brothers, forgetting that the Lord is there, but we do what we want to do. And not only that, but we have given an open invitation to the enemy into our space, into our lives, and cause the enemy to ride with us. Not only that, but we now are setting up shop in the enemy's space, in the devil's space. We are setting up shop because we have given an invitation, a loophole to the enemy. Is there a brother or sister is giving a loophole to the enemy to enter into your heart, to ride in your heart because of your own selfish decision, not asking the Lord? And know the enemy, set up shop, invite you to set up shop in the enemy's space. Be careful, my brother. Be careful, my sister. Do not give the enemy any ride in your heart and in your space. Resist the enemy. What we can come to know in this conclusion is that Ahab failed the test. Failed the test. He just did not know the Lord. We who know the Lord, let us be warned. Do not give the enemy any space in your heart. Our Lord Jesus had taught us that we should say it is written. We should give the command, get thee behind me. And not only that, but we ourselves should worship the Lord and Him only. May God help us that we do so for His dear name's sake. Amen. Let us pray. Lord God, today give us discerning eyes and hearts to see how seductive the enemy is, the devil, trying to deceive us by how he dresses and how he speaks. Help us, Lord, through your Holy Spirit to discern the deception, and help us in making decisions we may consult you, Lord, that you may give us the direction. We ask you that you may crucify our own self-interest, personal interest, and we may live our lives with your interest, so that we may know you, Lord. Lord, we pray for those who have given an invitation to the devil to take a ride with them. Not only that, but some have already set up shops in the devil's space. Lord, in the name of Jesus, we pray that your Holy Spirit may bring conviction to these people. Help them to realize what they have done. Ask forgiveness and come to you. We pray for those who are struggling whether to give the devil an invitation. Lord, give them the courage to rebuke the devil and focus on you, because that's what you want us to do. Hear our prayers, Lord. In your name we pray. Amen. And amen.

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Hello, hello, hello. 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Good News Radio live on the internet. Happy to be here with you again this morning as we are about to develop another chapter, another episode of this year program, The Raisal Opinion. We want to remind you that The Raisal Opinion is a program that is being sponsored by the Archipelago Movement for Ethnic Native Self-Determination, AMNST. And we are here Monday through Friday to be with you, to share with you, to interact with you. Because, as we always say, if you are not on that end, well, it doesn't pay for us to be on this end. So our invitation is, let us do it together. On the Master Control today, we have Brother Kyle Morales Howard, and I am your friend and host, Harry Matnesh Pamir.

Father in heaven, we come before your presence again to say thank you. Thank you for waking us up. Thank you for the gift of life and strength sufficient to be out. Thank you for a wonderful morning, wonderful day. Rainy day, cold day. And we ask, Father, that we will learn to appreciate the rain and the sun, just as you send them, Father. Help us to be thankful. Father, we also want to give you thanks for the Good News Radio, for all those that are working here. And we ask, Father, that everything that we do will bless the life of somebody today. In the name of Jesus, we pray. Amen and amen.

0: Redemption, redemption from Colombia oppression. That was Mr. Gustavo Bush. Come on, artistic name is Prophet Negus. And if you really analyze the lyrics of the song, you will know that he hit the nail right on the head. Because things are not okay here on the island of San Andres. We are living a serious, serious crisis at this moment here on the island of San Andres, because as you all know, if we should really get sick, we will be in the hands of the medical doctors and nurses and our families. Because we will have to provide almost everything that we need, from a pillow, a sheet, a cover, and maybe the medication and other necessary elements that will be needed to help us improve our health. I am not talking about the quality of service. No, no. Because the people that work at the local hospital are wonderful people. They do their job. They are not perfect. Yes, they will make some mistakes, but they are on the upper side of success. They are capable, the medical doctors, the nurses are wonderful, the cleaners do their job, but with just what they have. Personally, I am amazed to see how these people work and how they give this quality service, in spite of the fact that many of them are not being paid. And you know, I just can't understand why the doctors and the specialists, they are not being paid. During the hearing with the 7th Commission last week, really, I did not hear why they are not paying the doctors. Some people claim that when they get the money, they spend it for something else. I don't know if that is true. Notwithstanding, we are very much concerned about the situation at the departmental hospital.
1: Entonces, ¿qué pasó? Que esa estación la vamos a...

Okay, we are back. We have that little technical problem that sometimes the internet drop. So I was saying that the hospital is in a severe crisis, and we are not blaming neither the medical doctors, the nurses, the cleaners. We are not blaming the workers. I don't even know if we are blaming anyone, because we do not know who to blame. Because in the hearing last week, they did not spell out clearly what is the real problem. Everybody was just giving excuses, but no solution. The only solution I heard, they were asking the government for money. But when they don't spend that money, they are going to go right back to the same situation again. So what should be done? For example, you go to the doctor. The doctor attend you. Then he send you to do some laboratory test. And when you go to the hospital, they say they are not making or doing any tests because they don't have reactivos. And about 3 weeks, they're going along with that. So you have to end up by a private company to do your lab tests, paying a very high price that you have paid already, but they are just not giving the service. So what should we do? Last week, part of the ceiling for our intensive care at the hospital fell down. And they are so blessed that the day when the Minister of Health went there, nothing happened. And 2 days after, catastrophe. So we are asking what to do. Yesterday, two different persons asked me if it is true that the dialysis unit at the hospital is going to be out of service. They are closing it down. I told him I'm not sure. At this moment, I'm investigating to see if that is true. Because a couple months ago, they brought several patients that were in different parts of Colombia, living there, doing their dialysis,

And they brought them home because, according to them, they were equipped and prepared to offer that service locally. But what is happening now? What is happening now? Because the people are complaining. They're not going to get the service. So, what should we do? Some people say we have to get out there and march the street and protest. And we do that, and they call us and make some offers and some proposal and whatnot. And we swallow the bait. We ease up on the pressure, and nothing happens. Absolutely nothing happens. So, the hospital is falling down. There is no laboratory service. The dialysis unit is being closed. What is left? What is left? So, are we going to just sit here and don't take any action? Are we going to just stay with our hands full and do nothing? I feel like they have us kind of a goofy. Yeah. We just see the house falling down. I will sit right there without moving a muscle, waiting for a master to solve our problems. But I don't know if the Lord is going to do anything if we do not do something. Because our situation here is grave, serious. Prohibited to get sick. Completely prohibited to get sick. And if we can control that, we will be very blessed. Because getting sick here on the island of San Andres, getting involved in an accident or anything of the sort, that means imminent danger. And I can tell you, don't think about asking them to send an ambulance plane for you, because right now I understand that there are people waiting on the ambulance plane for us. And I can tell you, don't think about asking them to send an ambulance plane for you, because right now I understand that there are people waiting on the ambulance plane for a few days now, and no

I remember in a program, I asked the question, what to do when you do not know what to do? So, in regards to health today, I am reviving that question again. What to do when we do not know what to do? Any of you got any answer? Give us a shout and tell us what you think we should do, because we do not know what to do. We are going to a musical break. I'm going to ask Brother Kyle to put on a piece of music for us. And we will be back with another topic. Okay?

now we're bringing on stage a gentleman. Last year his song was voted the number one song in Trinidad and Tobago. Speaking about Little Black Boy, the reigning monarch of Trinidad and Tobago. Name of the song, Unity. Let's welcome Winston Peters, the Gypsy.

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And any agenda has to be transparent. It cannot be disguised. You cannot speak one thing.

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And racism, no matter how disguised, would have to stop. 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Just remember.

0: you. Thank you very kindly. You're wonderful. Welcome to Spectacular 1998. Are we having a good time or what? Rick, do remember to tell your friends that the place to be for Calypso for 1998 is right here.
1: All right. We are back. And now we are going to change the topic from health to politics. Yeah, we have to run a little politics. Yeah, I might believe that we're there for yet, but by March, April, May next year, the famous Ley de Garantía will begin. But from now on, we are hearing in the community, the ones that might be aspiring to run for governor. Yes, the atmosphere is packed, is loaded with a political environment. Because when we hear that the director of the OCRE has resigned, he did not just resign because he get tired of the job. Oh no. He resigned because he is going to aspire to be the governor of the archipelago. Well, we have to measure if he could govern the OCRE office, because the OCRE office is one thing and the department is another thing. So we have to evaluate that. But Mr. Delroy Garden is going to aspire to be governor. Who is going to support him? Some people say Dr. Nicolas Gallardo. Some people say Jorge Mendez. Some people say both of them are going to support him. Well, time will tell. And we also hear that the General Secretary, Mr. Christian Harvey, is going to run also for the Liberal Party. And when you read different messages on the internet, you see that there is a political atmosphere where people are fighting against each other. And Mr. Christian Harvey is, people are talking about him, some talk good, some talk bad. But that is politics. You fight during the campaign, and after the campaign you sit and drink your water together. So we have those two. Mr. Christian Harvey and Delroy Gordon. We have also Dr. Nicolas Gallardo. Who else do we have? We have Mr. Romulo Araiza. Who else do we have? So at least here we have four. Christian Harvey, Delroy Gordon, Nicolas Gallardo, and Romulo Araiza. Some people said to me that Dr. Jacqueline Howard is living here now, and she also is going to aspire. Some people say that Mr. Louis Telesford Nene is going to aspire. I'm just mentioning what people say. So I believe that it would be an excellent idea to interview them. Maybe not right now, because they are going to say that they are thinking it all and so forth. But when the space is open, you will see them with their people walking the streets, visiting different families and so forth. So it will be for us to decide who is going to be the next governor of the archipelago. Right now, those five, I haven't heard of anyone else, but maybe we might get some surprises. Maybe we might get some surprises. Because in the past election, not this last one, but the one before, we had more candidates. We had a brother from Old Providence. In the past one, we had what's her name? Jacqueline? No, another lady. So maybe they are going to go out there and aspire again. We also had Dr. Hilary Rodriguez, and we can't take her off the list at this moment until she decides what she's going to do. Maybe she's going to rest up and run for camera, I don't know. She will have to decide. Maybe Arlington Howard. You have so many candidates that are interested. But when it comes to governor, you have to think about finance. That are no one and two pesos, you know. You have to talk about big money. I don't know why everybody wants to spend all that money to become governor when they are not going to make it back with their salary. Funny. Very funny. You aspire for a job because you know that if you are there 4 years, you can make back your money from the salary you are being paid. But if you are spending $1 million, $2 million, $3 million, well, that is sending an indirect message to people. you're going to go do something to make back your money. And maybe, you know, and do something so transparent and honest. So if you know anybody else that will be aspiring to be governor, share with us so that we can start prepared to talk with them and ask them to talk with you, the Raisal population. Okay, that's it for today. We have come to the final part. Trying to be back with you again tomorrow, God's willing. Bye-bye.

Our language is too pretty and nice to be better than us. Because you should have won, how much you should have won in that beyond the man of life. Yeah, so what happened? You see that we try to be a good thing? We can try to be a good thing.

God's name is more powerful than any disease you can name tonight. You might have received a horrible report from the doctors and told you your disease is incurable. But you know what? There's hope tonight. There is hope because God's promised that He would heal us. I want you to put His word on your lips tonight. Sing His word back to Him. And see if His name isn't more powerful than cancer, than heart disease, or any disease that you can name tonight. Oh yes, He's your healer. Let's sing it to Him. You are the